Devils and Stations in the Eastern Caribbean. This is a grace of God that's written to glory, and it's coming from Big Stone Fellowship Church. Thank you for joining us this morning as we go before the throne of grace. Heavenly Father, in the name of Jesus,

this day. We thank you for your goodness. We thank you for your faithfulness. We thank you, Holy Spirit, and we welcome you in this place. We welcome you, Holy Spirit, to minister to each and every need this morning. In Jesus' mighty name. We thank you for this radio station, Father God. I pray that you bless this radio station, that the word of God will pour forth from this nation to the other nation around about us. And this radio station continue to be a blessing.

Hallelujah indeed. Glory to the King. 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

indescribable God. Hallelujah. The word of encouragement is taken from the book of Psalm 34 and verses 18. That the Lord is near to those who have a broken heart and save such as have a contrite spirit. You know, in this life, brethren, things can change in a twinkling eye for us, in a moment or overnight, as some will say. Life can have great changes. You know, you can have shattered dream. Your heart can be broken a million pieces for different reasons. Grief, rejection, loneliness, uncertainty, tragedy, betrayal, broken relationship. All these can happen overnight. Sometimes

innocence. So maybe try your best. But it makes no sense what you are going through. So David is writing to us to encourage us this morning. And David is one of the perfect examples in the Bible that he experienced. He wrote what he experienced. There are times in David's life he go to intense high and fierce low. But he still recognized that God's presence in the midst of all his circumstances. That's why he's telling us this morning through the word that he knows that God is near and God could change any situation.

That is neither. They recognize that God has not abandoned his people. God will not left you to fight for yourself. God sees your broken heart. God will meet you where you are, in your highest heights or

the sign of something you are going through this morning. But one thing I can assure you, every one of us will face hardship in life. I always say, as a born-again believer, don't expect the world to roll out a red carpet for you. Amen? Even when your heart is racing and your mind is going wild, God, peace can reign in your heart. Now you can obtain the peace of God that cannot fully explain. You know, that peace, that inner peace. You know, I've known people going through hardship in life and still they have a smile on their face. They still have something to encourage you. Even though they are going through hardship. But on the other hand, you can see someone misery on their face. And their face speaks everything. But the peace of God makes a difference in one's life. You know, the presence of God also makes a difference in one's life. The relationship with God also makes a difference in one's life. And this happened because Jesus Christ had died and rose again. We now know that we have a constant access to the presence of God through the Holy Spirit. Now the Bible, throughout the Bible, it continues to teach us that the Holy Spirit is described as a comforter, ready to smooth, guide, counsel, and encourage us through the Word of God. That's why it's very important for us that we read the Word of God on a daily basis. Amen? We can receive comfort even through the Word of God. And so comfort can be a gift from the Holy Spirit, who is always with us. So this morning, if your heart has been broken and your spirit has been crushed, know that you are in good hands. God will not abandon you. As I'm saying, a broken spirit and a contrite heart, God will not despise. He is near. As I said before, and He will not abandon you. Trials and hardship is part of our daily walk. And one of the things that I encourage us this morning is that God has the final.

They said they can do nothing. God has the final say. When the world says you cannot become nothing, God has the final say. When your heart is broken in a million pieces, God has the final say. He can heal a broken heart. And he can restore a crushed spirit. So this morning, beloved, continue to look to him. Continue to seek him. As Matthew chapter 6, 23 encourages, seek ye first the kingdom of God and his righteousness.

the psalmist encourages us, the Lord is near to those who have a broken heart and save such as have a contrite spirit or a crushed spirit. Amen? Be blessed and have a wonderful day. The next selection is entitled, Still Standing.

you're still standing. Father God in heaven, thank you for your mercy and your grace. Thank you for your word this morning and called us, Father, you are near to the broken heart. And you have the power to save such

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Thank you this morning, Heavenly Father. And I pray, Father, this morning that you heal the brokenhearted. We see those that have heavy burden. I pray, Father, that you intervene. Look beyond our fault and see our need this morning, Father. We need you more than ever before. We need you, Holy Spirit. We need you, Lord Jesus. We need you, Heavenly Father. Visit this nation in a special and mighty way. Touch your people. Those who are suffering, Father God. Those who are healing. Those who have a broken heart. I pray, Father God, that you touch and heal. Deliver those who need delivering. Loose every bondage and chain this morning. In the name of Jesus. And pray, Father God, you continue to lead us, guide us, and direct us, and show us your way.

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As my time is up, I trust that you

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0: At least 164 people have died after two earthquakes in Venezuela, but experts say the number could rise into thousands. There are two booksellers been arrested in Hong Kong, accused of selling seditious material, and World Cup excitement on the Caribbean island of Curaçao.
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and shoot this music video with Shakira. Zalani and the story of global hits

Several countries, including the United States, China, and India, have pledged to help Venezuela with rescue operations. The European

0: The price has fallen rapidly since the US and Iran announced a 60-day ceasefire deal last week. Oil tankers which are stuck in the Strait of Hormuz are now moving again, but our Asia business correspondent Ranjan Tiwari says challenges remain.
1: It will take some time, there will be some maintenance involved to be able to get the oil supplies

streets of Nairobi are unusually quiet. The morning commute, which normally takes an hour, today took just 20 minutes. Police have restricted traffic into the city center, leaving roads deserted. Traders are not taking chances as most businesses remain closed. Many employers have told their staff to work from home. Some opposition politicians and activists joined families of those killed in the 2024 protests to lay wreaths

0: first anniversary last year.
1: An official at India's foreign ministry has sparked a major row by saying that having an

0: attributed to the Renaissance master, Raphael. BBC News.
1: You're listening to Outlook, the program on the BBC World Service, bringing you extraordinary life stories from around the world. I'm Asa Fuchs.

step up to create songs specifically.

0: That's it. I heard these protests, you know, that you're describing, sort of like almost musical and joyous. How would they typically come to an end?
1: So typically they would come to an end with the mass of people arriving at the very top of our street. And there was a big open field there, where inevitably there would be these kind of military trucks that would be there with soldiers kind of waiting for people. And what they did to disperse the crowd that would gather there is that they would throw tear gas. I remember the tear gas, I remember the chaos of running away from all of that.
0: So quite the contrast from the kind of singing and dancing.
1: Yeah, that's true. It's interesting because one of the things that we forget about apartheid, we forget about what the government of the day is, they were ruthless. They would shut things down.
0: Could you just explain, maybe for younger listeners who might not know, what is apartheid?
1: Apartheid was a system.

0: placed white people at the top of the entire social structure pyramid. But it really had very long-lasting and terrible effects in terms of people's sense of self, and of course people's ability to progress, and when I say people I mean the brown and black people, except for a few, I would say.
1: When you were little, because you spent part of your childhood under the system, what did you understand about the kind of society you were living in?
0: The crazy thing is that I didn't understand

0: has traditions and rights of being a Xhosa person, that is our tribe. When he works outside and interacts with white people, in their eyes, they can call him a boy and speak to him pretty much any way that they would like to. So he was right in the thick of it. Him and his brothers and that generation.
1: And then for you, Zoran, as a little girl, do you have any memories of coming face to face with that system? You know, anything like what your father had experienced? Or even to, you know, a lesser degree?
0: I have a crystal little memory that sits with me. I might have been maybe 7, 8, and we were in a shopping mall, and we were walking behind quite a big Afrikaans man, I seem to remember, and he was walking with his daughter, and they dropped a coin.

deeper than that, I think the pillars of the community, there is a sense that it's okay, so-and-so is here and they will know what to do. And by extension, us, the children, felt really connected to each other and felt very safe.

his parents before him. One of the things that I hold dear to is my dad's practice of praying for humanity, making it greater than just our family or just our

0: is a coldness, and that coldness was also unfortunately was in my dad. His trauma response was that he shut down for a number of years. It was hard to reach him. He still played a role though within the community, but when he stepped into our home,
1: he just didn't have the strength to do that.
0: He shut down, and it was incredibly hard. Incredibly hard. Yeah.
1: And how did you process it all as a 6-year-old? Right? That's so little.
0: I don't think I could really take it in.

first. 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The three of us, I remember, would play these games where we would play church, and my older brother, who's 3 years older than me, he would be the priest. And then me and my little sister

Absolutely. Entertainment, you know, just became such a very important thing for us because it gave us these worlds in which to immerse ourselves that took us outside of what was going on in our home. And what about music? I mean, were you listening to much music? So music was a huge part of my life in terms of community engagement. So church played a big role in my life. We went to church every single Sunday, Catholic church. There's just this ease of flowing into harmony when people sing together. So I got a lot of keys and codes, you know, for how to be in harmony with each other when you're singing. And then I also got that

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The lady who was running the drama class, she thought that I had something. I also felt it. But it's a real air of command that I had on the stage and at the

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That's a

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And being a really gung-ho drama student that I was, I said yes, and I went up onto the stage and I sang a song that we would later record.

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The same one, Vola, is sung entirely in my language and is colorful. It is a song that is talking about

0: So let's not fear, first up. Let's wonder at music, yeah? Not only the bad and the family. Don't talk about the music, your success, especially the band. My dad is incredibly proud. And my family was also proud as well, and I think that a part of that pride was to do with the fact that I wasn't just singing in English, and there was something about songs like Mimvula really touching the black people of my nation, you know, particularly, and for them having a sense that we had articulated their experience, or part of their experience, it was a beautiful thing. So I remember having concerts, you know, in my neighborhood, in my street, you know, where those protests had happened when I was a young child. And the pride in my father's eyes when that would happen was just, so it's a really beautiful, beautiful memories.
1: Is the Lion Fresh the Ground or Prefer?

listeners that said they listened to this song. He had the beat, and then he had the chorus, and that chorus was based on a West African song that had been written in the 80s by a Cameroonian marching band called Golden Sounds. So it was Shakira reinterpreting this for the song. So he asked us if we had anything that we might want to maybe brainstorm, and we took a moment, and we came up with the bridge, and I put some lyrics to it, and recorded it.

So the thing that I'm seeing before, because this is Africa, is Zonda Azuzu Mazulu. All of the nations must return. The soldiers came back. Amuya Amatun, Piki Piki Mam, which is part of the little child again, and brought all of the soldiers back from east to the west.

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1: This is the BBC World Service asking, how did we get here?
2: On the shores of the Mediterranean, there's a land of breathtaking beauty. Bathed in sunshine, bounded by a shimmering sea.

vast conflict over land whose every story is disputed and argued over, and whose past is used over and over again to justify the present. I'm Johnny Diamond.

service news. BBC News have given the deal. Two back-to-back earthquakes have rocked more than Venezuela, flattening buildings in the capital Caracas and across several states. At least 164 people have died, but experts say the number could well rise to thousands as the extent of the damage becomes clear. Several countries, including the United States, China, and India, have pledged to help Venezuela with rescue operations. The European Union said it had activated its satellite surveillance system to support recovery efforts. The price of crude oil has fallen to pre-war levels after reaching more than $110 during the US and Israeli military conflict with Iran. A barrel of Brent crude is now trading at about $72. Security has been tightened across Kenya amid calls for nationwide demonstrations to mark the second anniversary of Gen Z anti-government protests. There's heavy police presence in central Nairobi and other cities.

is still in effect, but Solana was largely sheltered from the worst of it.

you were like, oh, it's just some little track, who knows. And totally. So nothing, and then it's about just a few months before.

shoot this music video that's okay.

this film is electric. And this was now 2010. Mandela, there's a bit of a distant memory. The idea of the rainbow nation was also kind of fading because the realities of post-apartheid South Africa and the ways that we hadn't really reckoned with our traumatic recent past were really coming to the fore. On top of that, we were in the Jacob Zuma years, and he was our president at that time, and he was very toxic. There was a sense that we suddenly couldn't trust our leaders, that they didn't really have our best interests at heart. You know, corruption was really rearing its

Shakira fetched the ground version, he had a connection to those old versions of the song, you know, feeling like a sense of really being represented. The World Cup anthem is an African song. That really, really, really sticks out in my memory. And that's incredible. That means so much to people on the street, even before the World Cup had even started.

devastating and scary and it's just in the vivisellas at first. Sense of being an imposter, that surely it's not me that is

escape and isolating a lot. I just had my father before me. And then alcohol was also increasingly became a friend to me. My father, alcohol was something that he also used in order to escape.

it's so easy in the industry to drink in order to just blow off some steam. But where does it cross

nothing immediately changed, but I had a growing, growing sense of discomfort, and I remember I would have this dream of driving a car, and everything was cool and dandy, and I'm driving, and then all of a sudden, I'm looking at the car as it's making its way down some windy, windy turns, and I'm looking at this car, and I'm thinking, oh my god, nobody's driving this car, but I'm feeling the sense of my foot being on the accelerator, but this car is getting way, way ahead of me, and I'm sure it's going to crash. So very much an anxiety dream. And I had this dream for many, many years.

0: Basically, the year before I left Fishtown Ground, I got to write a play. It was a one-woman play where I sketched out characters in my life that had left lifelong marks on me, whether good or bad, that had informed the stories that I was living with. And so this play really helped me to put those different characters in my own body and for me to, in a way, decide I no longer subscribe to this story of being unworthy. I no longer subscribe to the story of being damaged.
1: What was the play called?
0: The play was called...

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And then I even played my

the feeling is

0: sessions with women, and there was a massive, very different experience because Fresh and Down is predominantly male, and just intentionally making the space with my collaborators of being a very gentle and loving and encouraging space. So it was awesome.
1: What kind of music are you making now? What kind of music do you want to make?
0: The kind of music that came out in that time, it's now been 5 years, it's my sixth year after having Your Fish to Ground. I put it all together in one album, and that album is called Teta Mama, Speak Mama. There's some very gentle, folky songs on that, and then also some collaborations with some of my favorite

because so much of that is put into this album that I'm putting out now. It's called People Power. And I wanted to name it so because I wanted to honor all of those people that it took to overturn the system of apartheid and questioned what kind of people power will it take for us to be

0: This episode, presented by Alex Last in 2016, uses powerful first-hand accounts from the BBC archive. A warning, it contains graphic descriptions of the battlefield.
1: I don't think that any of us can quite wipe out the sores that we have in ourselves, if I may say so, of the sights that we saw.

0: and so to relieve pressure on their French allies and to further weaken the Germans in an attempt to break through, the British Army decided that on the 1st of July 1916, it would lead a massive Allied offensive against the German lines dug in near the Somme River in northeastern France.
1: The river wall of Britain this year, the Scots, the Irish, the Welsh, the English counters, and men of the Dominions. And of course there are the special battalions, the sportsmen battalions, the public schools, the power battalions, in each of which was concentrated much of the youth of a single city such as Bradford or Manchester. The Indian cavalry marched through. I thought them the handsomest men I'd ever seen. Australians lolled in

industry. Ahead of the

troops went over at 7:30, and it was to me sight and sight a line of British troops, fixed bayonets, walking quite steadily behind the barrage. It was a sight I should never forget. But we got into trouble almost at once.

have.

are the worst ever recorded in British military history. Even after that disaster, the offensive did not stop. The Battle of the Somme would continue for 5 more months. It was fought along a 15-mile section of the front, which stretched across fields, up hills, along marshes, and through

0: that La Guerra State is a true tragedy and has become a disaster zone.
1: Also in the newsroom, the price of oil falls to $72 a barrel, a level last seen before the Iran War. While two booksellers have been arrested in Hong Kong, accused of selling seditious material. World Cup excitement on the Caribbean island of Curaçao.
2: After the game, everybody went on the streets, bars, horn, and fireworks, everything. The whole island is closed, everything. All the shops, supermarkets, everything is closed.
0: And? Kind of looks like someone's just thrown glitter across the cosmos. This thing is teeming with stars.
1: The most detailed picture yet of the Milky Way. Those stories on the day here on the BBC World Service.
3: BBC News with Govinda Gill. Two massive back-to-back earthquakes have rocked northern Venezuela, flattening buildings and homes in the capital, Caracas, and across several states. At least 164 people have died. Venezuela's interim president, Delcy Rodriguez, has declared a state of emergency and addressed the nation on TV.
4: Yo pido a Dios que nos ilumine.
0: I ask God that he may light our path and continue to protect us, and that all of Venezuela receives that protection and the prayers. I ask all the churches of Venezuela, every faith, that we unite in a single prayer for the protection of our people.
3: Several countries, including the United States, China, and India, have pledged to help Venezuela with rescue operations. The U.S. Secretary of State, Marco Rubio, said Washington is in the process of deploying assistance.
5: As we move forward with that response, with the sort of the short-term phase of response recovery, the second phase, of course, will be identifying in the longer term and acute needs. What are the things over the long term that are going to need help?

0: class of 35 Simpsons. Here's Jessica Parker.
1: You're seeing this across Europe and the UK as well. People sort of buying up air conditioning units in terms of public transport. There has been some disruption because older trains that don't have air conditioning or the buses that don't have air conditioning being pulled from service as well. And a debate going on as well about what Belgium and other countries indeed are going to need to do to cope going forward with these more extreme temperatures.
0: BBC News. The Democratic Republic of Congo has imposed new travel restrictions to curb the spread of Ebola. Anyone leaving affected areas must now complete a 21-day isolation period before travelling elsewhere in the country or abroad. The move follows the first Ebola case detected in France involving a doctor who's returned from the DRC. Police in Hong Kong have arrested the two owners of an independent bookshop on suspicion of selling what they've called seditious material. Local media are reporting that one of those detained was Letitia Wong, a well-known pro-democracy activist. Here's Paul Moss.
2: Letitia Wong always knew she could be targeted. Her bookshop became one of the few places in Hong Kong where content considered subversive could still be found. Books like 1984 or Aldous Huxley's dystopian novel Brave New World. Now she and a colleague are apparently in custody, facing the possibility of lengthy prison sentences. It's 2 years since Hong Kong began restricting free expression using laws under what's called Article 23 of the Constitution. The latest arrests suggest these laws are being

special display shelf located next to the registers. Labels are placed on the shelves, which indicate the products and specials for that week. All discounted prices will be available until stock lasts. 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